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0: plays the song, you begin to realize you was dead wrong. 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

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And you're gonna ride. How many people will it take to survive? 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

We've got in the bank. And you're on the run. How many people will it take to survive? Behind my

Good morning and welcome to the 9 a.m. news update. I'm Lanel Gattan. Beginning with local news, Minister of Foreign Affairs Sheikh Jarrah Jaber Al-Ahmed Al-Sabah held a telephone call with the Foreign Minister of the Sultanate of Oman, Sayyid Badr bin Hamad Al-Busaidi. The two officials similarly address key regional updates, reinforcing high-level coordination to support regional security and maintain uninterrupted maritime transit in strategic waterways. And in updates on the conflict in the region, the U.S. Central Command, CENTCOM, announced yesterday that 82 commercial vessels have been diverted since the resumption of the U.S. blockade on Iranian ports in mid-July. CENTCOM also confirmed that as of August 28, U.S. naval forces had disabled three vessels and boarded and inspected two others to enforce strict compliance with the maritime blockade on Iran. The statement noted that U.S. forces have allowed at least 40 vessels to pass through for humanitarian reasons while maintaining a strict posture against unauthorized commercial maritime transit. And in Palestine updates, three Palestinians were martyred yesterday as a result of Israeli occupation bombing on the city of Khan Yunis in southern Gaza. Medical sources reported that three Palestinians from one family were martyred following an attack by an Israeli occupation drone targeting the town of Qarara, while occupation military vehicles continued to fire towards areas south of Khan Yunis. Meanwhile, the death toll from the ongoing Israeli aggression on the Gaza Strip since October 7, 2023, has risen to 73,438 martyrs and 174,447 injured. And in related news, South Africa has submitted a dossier to the International Court of Justice, the ICJ, highlighting what it has described as the Israeli occupation's violations of provisional measures issued by the court back in 2024. South Africa warned that the rights of Palestinians in the Gaza Strip may be, quote, destroyed before it renders its final decision, a situation it claimed threatens the legitimacy of the ICJ itself. The ICJ issued the Israeli occupation with several provisional measures in 2024, including a direction to take all possible measures to prevent genocidal acts as outlined in Article 2 of the 1948 Genocide Convention. Elsewhere, Lebanon was awaiting the UN Security Council session on Friday to discuss arrangements for the next phase in southern Lebanon and the future role of international forces as the deadline to the end of the UNIFIL mandate approaches. Lebanon is racing against time to find an alternative as UNIFIL will stop carrying out oversight or monitoring tasks by the end of this year. This comes amid uncertainty over the timing of the eighth round of Lebanese-Israeli negotiations due to be held in Rome in early September. Meanwhile, Russia's Vladimir Putin and China's Xi Jinping are expected to Central Asia's Kyrgyzstan on Monday for a two-day summit also attended by Iran's and India's leaders. Around a dozen heads of state will head to the Kyrgyz capital, Bishkek, to mark 25 years of the Shanghai Cooperation Group. The SCO summit takes place 4.5 years into Moscow's conflict with Ukraine and 6 months into the war between Washington and Tehran. Moving to the Russia-Ukraine conflict, a large-scale Ukrainian drone strike today on Russia's southern Rostov region resulted in multiple injuries and forced the evacuation of residential buildings. This comes after Ukrainian President Volodymyr Zelensky threatened earlier today to intensify drone attacks deep inside Russian territory. President Zelensky said that the mission is to carry out 1,000 drone attacks daily against Russia at long range, noting that more than 300 such attacks are currently being conducted on average. And in election news, Icelanders are voting in a referendum today to decide whether to resume talks on joining the European Union 13 years after they were broken off. In an indication of how tight the results are expected to be, the latest opinion poll put the No campaign in the lead with 51.6%, while an earlier poll had put the Yes campaign ahead.
A yes vote would kickstart negotiations with Brussels, but a second referendum would have to greenlight any final membership deal, which the EU's 27 members would have to agree to. A no vote would shelve talks for the time being. And finally, in natural disasters, the number of fatalities from the devastating floods and landslides in Nepal has reached over 600 today, as search teams continue to recover bodies carried downstream by surging rivers. Rescuers in Nepal and China were still battling to locate thousands of people missing days after the deadly tsunami-like wall of water and debris swept through the Himalayan region, engulfing villages. Nepali authorities reported that 2,300 people have been rescued or treated for injuries, while the number of missing soared past 2,400. Now moving to business news, Wall Street stocks dipped while the dollar rallied on Friday after Federal Reserve Chief Kevin Warsh flagged fighting high inflation as a priority in a speech received as more hawkish than expected. Short-term U.S. Treasury bonds, which reflect monetary policy expectations, saw yields spike in anticipation of a higher Fed rate after the speech in Jackson Hole, Wyoming. Futures markets also raised the odds of a rate hike in September, while the dollar jumped against the euro and other major currencies. At 3.7%, inflation in the world's biggest economy is nearly double the Fed's target of 2%, and investors worry that high energy prices from the Iran war could persist as winter approaches. And in sports news, in tennis, Belgian second seed Elise Martins recovered from a set down to beat Czech Nicola Bertukova 1-6, 6-4, 6-2 at the Monterey Open on Friday, setting up a final showdown with Diane Parry in the WTA 500 hardcourt tune-up event ahead of the US Open. While in football, Manchester City's Ryan Cherki put in a masterful second-half performance against Crystal Palace, netting two goals as his side cantered to a 4-1 away win after an opening day win against Bournemouth last week. And finally, checking the weather forecast. Today is expected to be very hot and relatively humid over coastal areas with light variable wind to light to moderate northwesterly wind with speeds of 8 to 30 kilometers per hour. Some scattered clouds may appear with a slight chance for drizzle. The maximum expected temperature for today is 50 degrees Celsius. Minimum recorded is 30 degrees Celsius, and now it's 40 degrees Celsius. That's all the news for now on Radio Kuwait. Thank you for listening. And have a good morning.

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Just one more bruv, one more sip, one more tune when the bassline hits, one more reload, one more fix, one more taste of a stranger's lips, one more yeah, one why not, one more chat to a girl I forgot, one more mate, yeah you know the score, let's stay here, let's have one more.

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1: Good afternoon, Kuwait. I'm Reem Al-Yusuf, and you're listening to the 12 o'clock news update. Beginning with updates on the conflict in the region, the U.S. Central Command announced yesterday that 82 commercial

vessels have been diverted since the resumption of the U.S. blockade on Iranian ports in mid-July. CENTCOM also confirmed that as of August 28, U.S. naval forces had disabled three vessels and boarded and inspected two others to enforce strict compliance with the maritime blockade on Iran. The statement noted that U.S. forces have allowed at least 40 vessels to pass through for humanitarian reasons, while maintaining a strict posture against unauthorized commercial maritime transit. And in Palestine updates, three Palestinians were martyred yesterday as a result of Israeli occupation bombing on the city of Khan Yunis in central Gaza Strip. Medical sources reported that three Palestinians from one family were martyred following an attack by an Israeli occupation drone targeting the town of El Qarara, while occupation military vehicles continued to fire toward areas south of Khan Yunis. Meanwhile, the death toll from the ongoing Israeli aggression on the Gaza Strip since October 7, 2023, has risen to 72,438 martyrs, with 174,447 people injured. In related news, South Africa has submitted a dossier to the International Court of Justice highlighting what it described as the Israeli occupation's violations of provisional measures issued by the court in 2024. South Africa warned that the rights of Palestinians in the Gaza Strip may be destroyed before it renders its final decision, a situation it claimed threatened the legitimacy of the ICJ itself. The ICJ issued the Israeli occupation with several provisional measures in 2024, including a direction to take all possible measures to prevent genocidal acts as outlined in Article 2 of the 1948 Genocide Convention. The Israeli occupation army today carried out two explosions on the outskirts of the town of Eyt el Jebel in southern Lebanon, with no information about casualties or damage available so far. Meanwhile, Lebanon was awaiting the Security Council session on Friday to discuss arrangements for the next phase in southern Lebanon and the future role of international forces as the deadline to the end of the UNIFIL mandate approaches. This comes amid uncertainty over the timing of the eighth round of Lebanese-Israeli occupation negotiations due to be held in Rome in early September. Meanwhile, Russia's Vladimir Putin and China's Xi Jinping are expected in Central Asia's Kyrgyzstan on Monday for a two-day summit, also attended by Iran's and India's leaders. Around a dozen heads of state will be heading to Kyrgyz capital Bishkek in around Monday to mark 25 years of the Shanghai Cooperation Group. The SCO summit takes place 4.5 years into Moscow's conflict with Ukraine and 6 months into the war between Washington and Tehran. The number of fatalities from devastating floods and landslides in Nepal reached 623 people today as search teams continued to recover bodies carried downstream by surging rivers. Rescuers in Nepal and China were still battling to locate thousands of people missing days after a deadly tsunami-like wall of water and debris swept through the Himalayan region, engulfing villages. Nepali authorities reported that 2,301 people have been rescued or treated for injuries, while the number of missing soared past 2,400. And now finally checking the weather forecast in the state of Kuwait. Today is expected to be very hot and relatively humid over coastal areas, with light variable wind to light to moderate northwesterly wind, with speeds of 8 to 30 kilometers per hour. Some scattered clouds may appear with a slight chance for drizzle. The maximum expected temperature for today is 50 degrees Celsius, while the minimum recorded is 30 degrees Celsius. And right now in Kuwait City, it's 40 degrees Celsius. That's it for the news update for now. Take care.

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One more reload, one more fix, one more taste of a stranger's lips. One more, yeah, one why not? One more chat to a girl I forgot. One more, mate, yeah, you know the score. Let's stay here, let's have one more.

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Hello and welcome to the 3 o'clock news bulletin. I'm Ahmed Tamimi. We begin with local news where the Minister of Social Affairs, Family, Childhood Affairs, Dr. Amthal Al-Huwela, announced today that she has referred cases of misappropriation of public funds at the Public Authority for Disability Affairs to the public prosecution for legal action against several officials and employees. In statement, Minister Al-Huwela said that this is the second referral in a week, which comes within the framework of protection of public funds, adding that the committee discovered that funds had been dispersed for quantities and work that were not fully implemented on site, noting that the estimated value of the damage under investigation is approximately 1,211,000 Kuwaiti dinars, equivalent to $3,950. Still in local news, where the Minister of Foreign Affairs, Sheikh Jarrah Jaber Al-Ahmed Al-Sabah, received a phone call today from the Minister of Foreign Affairs, International Cooperation and Egyptians Abroad of the Republic of Egypt, Dr. Badr Abdel-Ati, during which they addressed the latest regional developments and discussed diplomatic efforts aimed at enhancing security and stability in the region. In other topics, as part of Kuwait's humanitarian campaign, Kuwait by Your Side, and under high-level directives, Kuwait humanitarian efforts continue to drive new paths for international aid. Kuwaiti humanitarian initiatives projects carried out over the past week in Uganda, Thailand, India, Sudan, and Benin show the expanding scope and diverse methods of Kuwaiti humanitarian work. Moving on to the Palestinian occupied territories, where a Palestinian man was killed today by the Israeli occupation forces in the village of Al-Masdar in the central Gaza Strip. The Israeli occupation forces have been firing continuously since the morning in the village and the streets of the adjacent Al-Maghazi refugee camp. In neighboring Lebanon, the Israeli occupation forces carried out two explosions on the outskirts of the town of Ait al-Jabal in southern Lebanon today. Separately, the Israeli occupation forces set fire to homes in the southern Lebanese town of Beit Yahnun. The incidents come amid continued Israeli military activity in southern Lebanon, including airstrikes, artillery shelling, and demolitions in several border areas. Moving on to Sudan, where days after tensions rose along Sudan's western border with Chad, the war's fallout had edged closer to its eastern frontier with Ethiopia. Fighting has intensified in the Blue Nile state, where the army said that it shot down drones that came from the direction of the Ethiopian territory, while the Rapid Support Forces and its allies also said that they had seized strategic positions in the border state. In another major topic, Iranian leaders are acknowledging the economic toll of war with the United States, with the Supreme Leader calling on this government to address the hardship, while the President reported foreign trade has shrunk 35% due to the American sanctions and blockade. The warnings came even as other leaders continue to threaten the U.S. with military retaliation and declarations that the Iranian Navy maintains control of the Strait of Hormuz, the strategic waterway giving Iran leverage through its ability to disrupt global energy markets. Moving on to Yemen, where the Yemeni army targeted today a Houthi ammunition depot and gathering with a drone in Al-Dahli province, southwestern Yemen, as military tensions have intensified in Yemen in recent weeks between government forces and the Houthis. The Saudi-led coalition backs government forces, while Iran is accused of supporting the Houthis, who announced a maritime blockade of Saudi Arabia in July. In other world news, at least 27 people have been killed and dozens wounded after a Russian drone attack triggered an explosion at a warehouse near Kyiv. Ukraine's President Volodymyr Zelensky said that Russian drones hit a warehouse, triggering blasts that caused widespread damage across the area, while Russia's defense ministry said that its forces struck an arms depot storing drone-making equipment. In other news, the provincial death toll from the devastating wildfires sweeping northeast Algeria has reached 73 as civil protection units continue firefighting and share and rescue operations across affected mountain communities. In addition, the blazes destroyed extensive tracts of forest lands and private property across rural districts. Consequently, emergency crews and search units are conducting thorough sweeps to locate missing persons trapped in remote areas.
And the fastest spreading Ebola outbreak in history has reached two new health zones in Eastern Democratic Republic of the Congo, with a total of 60 areas now affected. According to the latest government figures, the fatality rate is much higher than the overall rate of 48%, partly due to the delayed response efforts. Poor weather hammered aerial rescue operations in Nepal today as the search for hundreds of missing people in an area devastated by catastrophic flash floods along the border with China entered its fourth day. Rescue workers and military personnel have been working around the clock since Wednesday's disaster, which killed nearly 626 people and left almost 2,500 others missing. Some survivors have been pulled from the mud while crews continue searching for several locations for those still missing. Moving on to business news, where according to Kuwait Petroleum Corporation, the price of Kuwaiti oil rose by $2.88 to reach $87.44 a barrel during Friday's trading, compared with $84.56 the previous day. In global market, Brent crude fell by 39 cents to reach $89.31 a barrel, while U.S. West Texas Intermediate crude went down by 13 cents to reach $83.40 a barrel. In other business news, the S&P 500 index fell by approximately 19 points.

94 points, or 0.26% to 7,711.05 points, while the Nasdaq Composite dropped 140.79 points to 26,400.56 points. And the Dow Jones Industrial Average declined 11.06 points to 53,558.38 points. Turning over to sport news, where in basketball, Caitlin Clark and Kelsey Mitchell each scored 34 points, carrying the Indiana Fever past the Connecticut Sun for a 111-91 runaway on Friday night in Indianapolis. In other sport news, in baseball, Colson Montgomery went 2-4 with the homer and three RBIs as the Chicago White Sox recorded a 7-4 win over the Minnesota Twins on Friday night in Minneapolis. And finally, checking the weather forecast here in Kuwait, where relatively hot weather will continue throughout the day with light variable to light to moderate northwesterly wind with speeds of 8 to 30 kilometers per hour, with the humidity reading at a relatively low 17%. Maximum temperature recorded today was 50 degrees Celsius, and minimum expected tonight around 30, and the temperature in Kuwait City right now is 44 degrees Celsius. That's all the news for now. Thank you very much for joining us. Join us again at 6 p.m. for more news and weather updates.

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Hello and welcome to the 6 o'clock Main News Bulletin. I'm Ahmed Tamimi. We begin with local news where Minister of Social Affairs, Family and Childhood Affairs, Dr. Amthal Al-Huwaila, announced today that she has referred cases of misappropriation of public funds at the Public Authority for Disability Affairs to the public prosecutor for legal action against several officials and employees. In a statement, Minister Al-Huwaila said that this is the second referral in a week, which comes within the framework of protection of public funds, adding that the committee discovered that funds had been dispersed for quantities and work that were not fully implemented on site, noting that the estimated value of the damage under investigation is approximately 1,211,000 Kuwaiti dinars, equivalent to $3,950,000. Still a local news where the Minister of Foreign Affairs, Sheikh Jarrah Jaber Al-Ahmed Al-Sabah, received a telephone call today from the Minister of Foreign Affairs, International Cooperation and Egyptians Abroad of the Republic Arab of Egypt, Dr. Badr Abdel Aati, during which they addressed the latest regional developments and discussed diplomatic efforts aimed at enhancing security and stability in the region. Moving on to France, where Kuwait's Ministry of Electricity, Water and Renewable Energy participated in the International Council on Large Electric Paris Session 2026, which is one of the world's major gatherings of electric power systems that brought together a host of international experts, specialists and decision makers. The studies included battery energy storage systems, grid-forming technologies and advanced monitoring, metering and control systems, as well as international experiences in electricity markets, energy exchange, digital solutions, and the integration of renewable energy sources. In other topics, as part of Kuwait's humanitarian campaign, Kuwait by Your Side, and under high-level directives, Kuwait's humanitarian efforts continue to drive new paths for international aid. Kuwaiti Humanitarian Initiatives projects carried out over the past week in Uganda, Thailand, India, Sudan, and Benin show the expanding scope and diverse methods of Kuwaiti humanitarian work. In other news, in the Palestinian occupied territories, the United Nations Relief and Works Agency for Palestine Refugees, UNRWA, strongly condemned the recent Israeli occupation measures targeting its Qalandia training center in the occupied East Jerusalem, saying that the aid and unauthorized activities at the facility constitute a violation of international law. In a statement, UNRWA affirmed that the center remains a UN facility and must be respected and protected in accordance with the international law, noting that the center had been damaged during the occupation's presence there and that it had received reports of individuals entering the premises and attempting to steal some of its contents. In neighboring Lebanon, the Israel occupation forces carried out two explosions on the outskirts of the town of Ait al-Jabal in southern Lebanon today. Separately, the Israel occupation forces also set fire to homes in the southern Lebanese town of Beit Yahoun. The incidents come amid continued Israeli military activity in southern Lebanon, including airstrikes, artillery shelling, and demolitions in several border areas. Moving on to Sudan, where days after tensions rose along Sudan's western border with Chad, the war's fallout was edged closer to its eastern frontier with Ethiopia. Fighting has intensified in the Blue Nile state, where the army said it shot down drones that came from the direction of Ethiopian territory, while the Rapid Support Forces and its allies also said that they had seized strategic positions in the border state. In another major topic, Iranian regime leaders are acknowledging the economic toll of war with the United States as they're calling on the government to address the hardship, while the president reported foreign trade has shrunk 35% due to the American sanctions and blockade. The warnings came even as other leaders continue to threaten the U.S. with military retaliation and declarations that the Iranian Navy maintained control of the Strait of Hormuz, the strategic waterway giving Iran leverage through its ability to disrupt global energy markets. Moving on to other regional news, where the Yemeni army targeted today a Houthi ammunition depot and gathering with a drone in El Dahail province, southwestern Yemen, as military tensions have intensified in Yemen in recent weeks between government forces and the Houthis. The Saudi-led coalition backs government forces, while Iran is accused of supporting the Houthis, who announced a maritime blockade of Saudi Arabia in July.
Turning over to the Russian-Ukrainian conflict, where the Russian Defense Ministry announced today that its air defense systems destroyed 313 Ukrainian drones over several Russian regions, while its forces carried out strikes on logistics centers, ports, and storage facilities used to support Ukrainian forces, targeting logistics centers in the Ukrainian capital Kyiv and its surrounding region, including a facility believed to be used for storing components for Flamingo missiles. In more developments, at least 37 people were killed after a Russian drone strike on the Kyiv area warehouse sparked a detonation as Moscow's air attacks on the Ukrainian capital and surrounding region dragged into a third straight day. In other news, the provincial death toll from devastating wildfires sweeping northeast Algeria has reached 73 as civil protection units continue firefighting and search and rescue operations across affected mountain communities. In addition, the blazes destroyed extensive tracts of forest lands and private property across rural districts. Consequently, emergency crews and search units are conducting throughout sweeps to locate missing persons trapped in remote areas. Elsewhere, the fastest-spreading Ebola outbreak in history has reached two new health zones in Eastern Democratic Republic of Congo, with a total of 60 areas now affected. According to the latest government figures, the fatality rate is much higher than the overall rate of 48%, partly due to the delayed response efforts. And poor weather hammered aerial rescue operations in Nepal today as the search for hundreds of missing people in areas devastating by catastrophic flash floods along the border with China entered its fourth day. Rescue workers and military personnel have been working around the clock since Wednesday's disaster, which killed nearly 633 people and left almost 3,000 others missing. Some survivors have been pulled from the mud while the crews continue to searching several locations for those still missing. Moving on to business news, where U.S. President Donald Trump announced an unprecedented U.S. push to take control of a fifth of Venezuela's vast oil reserves, betting that American companies can revive the OPEC nation's battered energy industry while delivering a new source of crude to help bring down U.S. fuel prices. In other business news, Canada's economy has rebounded sharply in the second quarter after 6 months of virtually no growth, aided by a strong jump in exports and solid domestic demand, though a new round of tariffs from the United States brings renewed uncertainty. Turning over to sport news, we're in football. Liverpool twice came from behind to draw 2-2 with Nottingham Forest in the Premier League today. Still in football news, where Liverpool have finalized an agreement to sign France forward Bradley Barcola from European champions Paris Saint-Germain in a deal worth up to £123 million. And in Formula One, reigning F1 world champion Lando Norris has committed his long-term future to McLaren after signing a contract extension that will keep him on the team until 2030. And finally, checking the weather forecast here in Kuwait, where relatively hot weather will continue throughout the night with light variable to light to moderate northwesterly wind with speeds of 8 to 30 kilometers per hour. Maximum temperature recorded today was 50 degrees Celsius, a minimum expected around 30, and the temperature in Kuwait City right now is 43 degrees Celsius. That's all the news for now. Thank you very much for joining us. Join us again at 9 p.m. for more news updates.

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We've got in the bank. And you're gonna ride. How many more will it take to survive? Behind my eyes.

Just one more breath, one more sip, one more tune when the bassline hits, one more reload, one more fix, one more taste of a stranger's lips, one more, yeah, one, why not, one more chat to my girl I forgot, one more, maybe, yeah, you know the score, let's stay here, let's have one more.

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Good evening, ladies and gentlemen, and welcome to this hour's main news bulletin. I'm Nasser Al-Husseinan. Top of the local news, the Minister of Social Affairs, Family and Childhood Affairs, Dr. Amthal Al-Huwela, announced that she has referred cases of misappropriation of public funds at the Public Authority for Disability Affairs to the Public Prosecution for legal action against several officials and employees. In a statement, Minister Al-Huwela said that this is the second referral in a week, which comes within the framework of the protection of public funds, adding that the committee discovered that funds had been dispersed for quantities and work that was not fully implemented on site, noting that the estimated value of the damage under investigation is approximately 1.2 million Kuwaiti dinars. The Minister of Foreign Affairs, Sheikh Jarrah Jaber Al-Ahmed Sabah, received a telephone call from the Minister of Foreign Affairs, International Cooperation and Egyptians Abroad of the Arab Republic of Egypt, Dr. Badr Abdul Ati, during which they addressed the latest regional developments and discussed diplomatic efforts aimed at enhancing security and stability in the region. In France, where Kuwait's Ministry of Electricity, Water and Renewable Energy participated in the International Council on Large Electric, CIGRE, Paris Season, Session rather, 2026, which is one of the world's major gathering of electric power systems that brought together a host of international experts, specialists and decision makers. These students' studies included

battery energy storage systems, BESS, grid-forming technologies and advanced monitoring, metering, and control systems, as well as international experiences in electricity markets, energy exchange, digital solutions, and the integration of renewable energy sources. As part of Kuwait's humanitarian campaign, Kuwait by Your Side, and under high-level directives, Kuwait's humanitarian efforts continue to drive new paths for international aid. Kuwaiti humanitarian initiative projects carried out over the past week in Uganda, Thailand, India, Sudan, and Benin shows the expanding scope and diverse methods of Kuwaiti humanitarian work. The Secretary General of the Organization of Islamic Cooperation, OIC, Ismail Old Sheikh Ahmed, received a phone call from Secretary General of the Gulf Cooperation Council, GCC, Jassim Al-Abdawi, who offered his sincere congratulations on Sheikh Ahmed's election as OIC chief, expressing best wishes for his success in leading joint Islamic action in the coming period. The call included discussions on ways to enhance partnership and coordination between the OIC and the GCC, with Al-Abdawi affirming the Council's commitment to providing all forms of support and to backing efforts aimed at continuing the path of cooperation and solidarity. For his part, Old Sheikh Ahmed expressed his sincere gratitude and appreciation to the GCC chief, commending the pivotal role of the GCC states in supporting the OIC's initiative and emphasizing his commitment to strengthening fraternal cooperation and coordinating positions. A Palestinian man was killed and two others were injured after Israeli occupation drones struck an electric motorcycle in the Tell al-Hawa neighborhood southwest of Gaza City, who were taken to Al-Quds Hospital following the strike. Since the ceasefire in Gaza took effect on October 11, 2025, around 1,313 Palestinians have been killed and more than 4,361 injured, while the bodies of 815 Palestinians have been recovered from under the rubble. Since the start of the Israeli occupation's offensive on Gaza on October 7, 2023, 73,449 Palestinians have been killed and 174,472 injured, with around 90% of civilian infrastructure destroyed. The United Nations has estimated reconstruction costs at approximately $70 billion. South Africa has submitted a substantial dossier of information to the International Court of Justice, ICJ, concerning Israeli occupation non-compliance with the court's provisional measures in the genocide case brought against the Israeli occupation. According to South Africa's Department of International Relations and Cooperation statement, the dossier was submitted on August 25th pursuant to Article 11 of the ICJ's internal judicial practice, which provides for the examination of information supplied by the parties regarding provisional measures. Days after tensions rose along Sudan's western border with Chad, the war's fallout has edged closer to its eastern frontier with Ethiopia. Fighting has intensified in Blue Nile State, where the army said it shot down drones that came from the direction of Ethiopian territory, while the Rapid Support Forces and its allies also said they had seized strategic positions in the border state. Iranian regime leaders are acknowledging the economic toll of war with the United States as a calling on the government to address the hardship, while the president reported foreign trade has shrunk 35% due to the American sanctions and blockade. The warnings came even as other leaders continue to threaten the U.S. with military retaliation and declaration that the Iranian Navy maintains control of the Strait of Hormuz, the strategic waterway giving Iran leverage through its ability to disrupt global energy markets. The Yemeni army targeted a Houthi ammunition depot and gathering with a drone in Adal province, southwestern Yemen, as military tensions have intensified in Yemen in recent weeks between government forces and the Houthis. The Saudi-led coalition backs government forces while Iran is accusing of supporting the Houthis, who announced a maritime blockade of Saudi Arabia in July. The Russian Defense Minister

Ministry announced that its air defense systems destroyed 313 Ukrainian drones over several Russian regions, while its forces carried out strikes on logistics center, ports, and storage facilities used to support Ukrainian forces, targeting logistics center in the Ukrainian capital Kyiv and its surrounding region, including a facility believed to be used for storing components for Flamingo missiles. In more developments, at least 37 people were killed after a Russian drone strike on a Kyiv-area warehouse sparked a detonation as Moscow's air attacks on the Ukrainian capital and surrounding region dragged into a third straight day. The provisional death toll from devastating wildfires sweeping northeast Algeria has reached 73, as civil protection units continue firefightings and search and rescue operations across affected mountain communities. In addition, the blazes destroyed extensive tracts of forested land and private property across rural districts. Consequently, emergency crews and search units are conducting thorough sweeps to locate missing persons trapped in remote areas. Moving to business news, U.S. President Donald Trump announced an unprecedented U.S. push to take control of a fifth Venezuela's vast oil reserves, betting that American companies can revive the OPEC nation's battered energy industry while delivering a new source of crude to help bring down U.S. fuel prices. And in sports news and football, Liverpool twice came from behind to draw 2-2 with Nottingham Forest in the Premier League. And lastly, checking the weather forecast for Kuwait, the local weather forecast for the rest of the day calls for relatively hot summer temperatures with light variable wind to light to moderate northwesterly winds prevailing at speeds of 8 to 30 kilometers an hour, bringing dry conditions with the current humidity reading at a relatively low 17%. The extended forecast for this evening calls for continued relatively hot temperatures, but with lighter variable winds at speeds of 6 to 28 kilometers an hour, and some scattered clouds will appear with a light, slight chance for drizzle. The maximum temperature recorded earlier was 50 degrees Celsius, minimum expected tonight is 30. As for the temperature in Kuwait City right now is 44 degrees Celsius. Well, ladies and gentlemen, this concludes our news bulletin. This was Nasser Al-Hussainan, and goodbye for now.

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2: Mr. Ray, are you somebody? Mr. Ray, are you somebody? Mr. Ray, are you somebody?

Good morning, ladies and gentlemen, and welcome to this hour's main news bulletin. I'm Nasser Al-Husseinon. Top of the local news, the Minister of Social Affairs, Family and Childhood Affairs, Dr. Amthal Al-Huwela, announced that she has referred cases of misappropriation of public funds at the Public Authority for Disability Affairs to the Public Prosecution for legal action against several officials and employees. In a statement, Minister Al-Huwela said that this is the second referral in a week, which comes within the framework of the protection of public funds, adding that the committee discovered that funds had been disbursed for quantities and work that were not fully implemented on site, noting that the estimated value of the damage under investigation is approximately 1.2 million Kuwaiti dinars. The Minister of Foreign Affairs, Sheikh Jarrah Jaber Al-Ahmed Al-Sabah, received a telephone call from the Minister of Foreign Affairs, International Cooperation and Egyptian Abroad of the Arab Republic of Egypt, Dr. Badr Abdel Aati, during which they addressed the latest regional developments and discussed diplomatic efforts aimed at enhancing security and stability in the region. In France, where Kuwait's Ministry of Electricity, Water and Renewable Energy participated in the International Council on Large Electric, CIGRE, Paris Session 2026, which is one of the world's major gatherings of electric power systems that brought together a host of international experts and specialists and decision makers. The studies include battery energy storage systems, BESS, grid-forming technologies, and advanced monitoring, metering, and control systems, as well as international experiences in electricity markets, energy exchange, digital solutions, and the integration of renewable energy sources. As part of Kuwait's humanitarian campaign, Kuwait is by your side, and under high-level directives, Kuwait's humanitarian efforts continue to drive new paths for international aid. Kuwaiti humanitarian initiatives projects carried out over the past week in Uganda, Thailand, India, Sudan, and Benin show the expanding scope and diverse methods of Kuwaiti humanitarian work. The Secretary General of the Organization of Islamic Cooperation, OIC, Ismail Old Sheikh Ahmed, received a phone call from Secretary General of the Gulf Cooperation Council, GCC, Jassim Al-Bdewi, who offered his sincere congratulations on Old Sheikh Ahmed's election as OIC chief, expressing best wishes for his success in leading joint Islamic action in the coming period. The call included discussions on ways to enhance partnership coordination between the OIC and the GCC, with Al-Bdewi affirming the Council's commitment to providing all forms of support and to backing efforts aimed at continuing the path of cooperation and solidarity. For his part, Old Sheikh Ahmed expressed his sincere gratitude and appreciation to the GCC chief, commending the pivotal role of the GCC states in supporting the OIC's initiative and emphasizing his commitment to strengthening fraternal cooperation and coordination positions. A Palestinian was killed and two others were injured after Israeli occupation drone struck an electrical motorcycle in the Tel El-Hawa neighborhood southwest of Gaza City, who were taken to Al-Quds Hospital following the strike. Since the ceasefire in Gaza took effect on October 11, 2025, around 1,313 Palestinians have been killed and more than 4,361 injured, with bodies of 815 Palestinians have been recovered from under the rubble. Since the start of the Israeli occupation's offensive on Gaza in October 2023, 73,449 Palestinians have been killed and 174,472 injured, with around 90% of civilian infrastructure destroyed. The United Nations has estimated reconstruction

costs at approximately $70 billion. South Africa have submitted a substantial dossier of information to the International Court of Justice, ICJ, concerning Israeli occupation's non-compliance with the court's provisional measures in the genocide case brought against the Israeli occupation. According to South Africa's Department of International Relations and Cooperation statement, the dossier was submitted on August 25th pursuant to Article 11 of the ICJ, Internal Judicial Practice, which provides for the examination of information supplied by the parties regarding provisional measures. The South Africa stressed that the ICJ's provisional measures are legally binding and said the Israeli occupation has regrettably failed to comply with them. It said it would continue pursuing all available avenues to secure Israeli occupation's full and immediate compliance with the court's orders. The ICJ issued provisional measures in January, March, and May of 2024 in the case brought by South Africa under the 1948 Genocide Convention. The court ordered the Israeli occupation, among other measures, to take all measures within its power to prevent acts falling under the convention and to facilitate urgently needed humanitarian assistance to Palestinians in Gaza. Days after tensions rose along Sudan's western border with Chad, the war's fallout has edged closer to its western frontier with Ethiopia. Fighting has intensified in Blue Nile State, where the army said it shot down drones that came from the direction of Ethiopian territory, while the Rapid Support Forces and its allies also said they had seized strategic positions in the border state. The Yemeni army targeted a Houthi ammunition depot and a gathering with a drone in Adel province, southwestern Yemen, as military tensions have intensified in Yemen in recent weeks between government forces and the Houthis. The Saudi-led coalition backs government forces, while Iran is accused of supporting the Houthis, who announced a maritime blockade of Saudi Arabia in July. The Russian Defense Ministry announced that its air defense systems destroyed 313 Ukrainian drones over several Russian regions, while its forces carried out strikes on logistics center, ports, and storage facilities used to support Ukrainian forces, targeting logistics centers in the Ukrainian capital, Kyiv, and its surrounding region, including a facility believed to be used for storing components for Flamingo missiles. In more developments, at least 37 people were killed after a Russian drone strike on a Kyiv-area warehouse sparked a detonation as Moscow's air attacks on the Ukrainian capital and surrounding region dragged into a third straight day. The provisional death toll from the devastating wildfires sweeping northeast Algeria has reached 73 people, as civil protection units continue firefighting and search and rescue operations across affected mountain communities. In addition, the blazes destroyed extensive tract and forested land and private property across rural districts. Consequently, emergency crews and search units are conducting thorough sweeps to locate missing persons trapped in remote areas. The fastest spreading Ebola outbreak in history has reached two new health zones in Eastern Democratic Republic of Congo, DRC, with a total of 60 areas now affected. According to the latest government figures, the fatality rate is much higher than the overall rate of 48%, partly due to delayed response efforts. Nepal resumed search and rescue works after a brief weather-related suspension as authorities searched for nearly 3,000 missing people following a devastated flood that killed hundreds and tore through a region bordering Tibet. The impoverished Himalayan nation of 30 million people called for specialist foreign assistance, and its finance minister told reporters it would also need about $4 to $5 billion to rebuild after the disaster. Nearly 3,000 people remain missing, including about 2,426 in Nepal and 554 in Tibet's Gyoring County. Among them, at least 500 foreign nationals, many of them Hindu pilgrims from India.

Chinese authorities are also racing to trace more than 500 people still missing after the flood. Moving to business news, Canada's economy has rebounded sharply in the second quarter after 6 months of virtually no growth, aided by a strong jump in exports and solid domestic demand, though a new round of tariffs from the United States brings renewed uncertainty. And in sports news, in Formula One, reigning F1 world champion Lando Norris has committed his long-term future to McLaren after signing a contract extension that will keep him at the team until 2030. And finally, checking the weather forecast for the rest of the day, calls for relatively hot summer temperatures with light variable wind to light to moderate northwesterly winds prevailing at speeds of 8 to 30 kilometers an hour, bringing dry conditions with the current humidity reading at a relatively low 17%. The extended forecast for later today calls for continued relatively hot temperatures but with lighter variable wind at speeds of 6 to 28 kilometers an hour, and some scattered clouds will appear. The maximum temperature expected is 50 degrees Celsius, minimum expected is 30. As for the temperature in Kuwait City right now is 39 degrees Celsius. Well, ladies and gentlemen, this concludes our news bulletin. This was Nasser Al-Hsinan, and goodbye for now.

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0: 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And hey, here's the sequel to my Mathers LP just to try to get people to buy. How's this for publicity stunt? This should be fun. Last album now, cause after this you'll be officially done. Eminem killed by Eminem, Matthew Mitchell. I even have your initials. I initially was gonna bury you next to my brother, but since you're in love with your city so much, I figured what the best place you could be buried alive is right here. Two more X's, time is quite near. Hope we don't get stopped, no license I fear. That sirens I hear? Guess 90 on the freeway wasn't the brightest ideas. Cops appear in my driver's side mirror. Oh God, police! Ah! Hope Foxtrot gets an aerial shot of your burial plot at least. New plan, Stan, Slim,
1: chauvinist pig. Chauvinist pig, Lincoln Town Car.
0: Well, gotta go, almost at the bridge. Big bro is for you, Slim, this is for him and Frank Ocean. Oh, hope you can swim good, now say you hate him again.
2: I also represent anyone on the receiving end of those jokes you bit. I'm the nightmare you fell asleep in and woke up still in. I'm your karma closing in with each stroke of a pen. Perfect time to have some remorse to show for your sin. Nope, it's hopeless. I'm the denial that you're hopelessly in. When they say all of this is approaching its end, but you refuse to believe that

0: and it's all over. Behold the final chapter in the saga, trying to recapture that lightning trapped in a bottle. Twice the magic that started it all. Tragic portrait of an artist tortured, trapped in his own drawings, tapping the thoughts blacker and darker than anything imaginable. He goes a wild stab in the dark. As I pick up.
1: 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Hit music